0: Elena. Cody Johnson is your host this week. We're catching up on all the things. And Cody, there are so many things we can catch up with you on, but one of which is very big right now, your 2026 tour. And that recently kicked off a couple months ago. A couple weeks ago, I guess. I don't know. What is time at this point? But yeah. Every year, you up your game so much. And I've started to see some stuff from this year, and it looks incredible. What is a Cody Johnson show looking like in your definition for 2026?
1: Well, like mid last year, we sat down, I hired a new production manager, Todd Ortmeyer, and we sat down, and he used to work a lot with the Florida Georgia Line. And,
0: okay. Mm-hmm.
1: You know, on certain shows, I feel like pyro and cryo and stuff like that is warranted. You know, the fireworks and all this stuff. On certain shows, that's warranted, but my deal is, how do we make our everyday show in hockey and basketball arenas or festivals seem bigger without going over the top? Because I want the focus to be on me and the band when they have their moments. You know, like when it's time for the fiddle solo or the guitar solo, I don't want them looking at me. I want them looking at him. And so this tattoo, the bull logo, y'all have all seen it.
0: Yep.
1: That's the front of my stage. And so the front of the stage is now a V with a whole lot of different lights that my head of lights is, we call him Wookie. He's incredible. And we really wanted that, between that and the video wall and our cameraman, to be able to make the entire focus on me. But everything about the stage is pointed in a big V right at me. And so it allows not only for me to be on the front of the stage, all the eyes are focused right here, but whenever I back out and my band goes in, it's just an optical focal point that you're just naturally drawn to the center of that stage. And there was a lot of thought and a lot of effort put into this. And so far I've seen just huge success out of it this year.
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1: It's Backstage Country. We got Cody Johnson here this week, and we've been talking about all of his hits, and one that is a lot of fan favorites is Till You Can't, obviously, for many reasons. But, you know, they connect with it on so many levels, and I imagine people wanting to tell you, like, all kinds of stories inspired by this song's message. Is that the case when you're talking with fans?
2: Yeah, I've heard just about every story that you can imagine of people's lives taking a turn for the positive because of this song. And, you know, it's funny, like, I was recently talking with Brandon Lake. I sat in with him in San Antonio. We did our song, When a Cowboy Prays, and we were discussing country music versus this, what people stereotype as Christian music. And I said, well, so is Till You Can't a country song, or is it a Christian song? Because I've had the young lady come up to me and tell me that she didn't commit suicide because of this song. I've had the couple say that they were going to get divorced until they heard this song. I've had people say, you know, I haven't spoken to this person in a decade until I heard this song. So is it Christian or is it country? It's just that I think that country music and Christian music, and then country music and like R&B and rock music and rockabilly and bluegrass, they all are kind of like cousins of this thing called country music. Till You Can't was one of those songs that, and I'm sure that Ben Stennis and Matt Rogers are going to kill me for saying this, I didn't like the demo. It didn't have the thing. It didn't have that. And so I was a little bit hesitant about this song until we recorded it, and I looked at Trent Wilman and Jack Clark, and I went, oh my gosh, like this is going to be huge. And now it's kind of like the pillar in the set. People wait all night long just to say, when is he going to sing this song? And it's so cool to watch their reactions when you start the song. I was definitely blessed with this one.
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0: It's Backstage Country. Cody Johnson is here as your host this week. I'm Elena, and Cody, we're just a few weeks away at this point, really, from Banks of the Trinity, your new album. It's coming out in June. And the album cover is really striking because I don't know anything about the Lawrence grocery store. I don't know the stories behind it, but you know that there's stories behind it. So I want to hear, why is that the cover art?
1: Well, first of all, everybody from Sebastopol, Texas is freaking out right now because I put that on the album cover. Lawrence's grocery store was kind of a staple in the little community. And when I say community, like where I lived growing up, you had a choice. It was a, I don't know how you'd put it, it's something county district. Basically, you can either drive 30 minutes to go to Groveton High School, or you could drive 30 minutes to go to Trinity High School, or you could drive 30 minutes to go to Onalaska High School. Like we were in the middle, like there was Lawrence's grocery store, a church and a bar, and that's pretty much it. But I grew up in a time where it was still okay to let your kids get on their bike and ride 2 miles down to the grocery store.
0: Yeah.
1: And this is where you get your deer corn. This is Mr. Lawrence. They own cattle. They baled hay. My dad actually worked for Hootie. His name was Harold Lawrence, but everybody called him Hootie. My dad baled hay for Hootie when he was a kid, and I baled hay for Mr. Hootie whenever I was a kid. So I would get on my bike when I was younger, and I'd ride 2 miles down to the grocery store, and Miss Lilo would pack up the groceries, and I'd sit and listen to the old men, you know, bitch about the weather and talk about cattle prices. And she would always give me a cream soda and a Bluebell ice cream bar. And so, like, the church pew on that picture outside, I would sit there a lot of days, you know, and the gas pumps were decommissioned. So it was only people coming in to really just kind of either visit or get their groceries. And getting to work for Mr. Hootie later on in my life, he was a very, very good man, and taught me a lot about work ethic and being a cowboy.
0: Is Mr. Hootie still with us, or?
1: No, they're long gone, and yeah. That's kind of why I chose to put this on the cover and just kind of tip my hat and pay homage to a piece of my life that people haven't heard about yet. You know, everybody assumes Cody grew up on a ranch with cows and horses. That was not the case. We were regular old hardworking people, and I just kind of wanted that. That's the reason this conversation, along with many other conversations that I've had so far, is the reason why that's on the cover.
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1: Hey, I'm Cody Johnson, your backstage country host this week. And coming up, the story behind my hit collaboration with the one and only Carrie Underwood.

0: a player on stage. Like, it just, everything about my show has to be organic, has to be authentic. So the very first track that I ever agreed to run was Carrie Underwood on the big, huge IMAX screen, because it's obvious that she's not there. But how do you play that song without Carrie? I mean, you just don't. Once it gets to that level, you don't play it without her. And she was very gracious when we filmed the music video to do that part of her singing and, being filmed to be put on the IMAX screen. So most of the time, whenever I play it, once Carrie's on the screen, she's obviously way more attractive than I am. Most people are doing this.
1: They're all looking at Carrie.
0: But the thing is, they sing along with me and the non-existent Carrie Underwood back there like she's there.
1: Yeah.
0: And I thought, if you're ever going to use one track, that's a really great way to do it. And her star power speaks for itself. It's like she's in the room. And so, I don't know if she's going to hear this or not, but I'm just so thankful. Not only that she recorded the song with me, but took the time to stay around after that long music video shoot and change outfits and to be filmed just for the live show. It means so much to me every single night.
1: Well, that's a testament to why she is the artist she is, with the longevity she has. And
0: no doubt.
1: Yeah. This collaboration, one of my favorites of all time. Your voices together. I just want to hear it. Will you introduce it?
0: This is Cody Johnson and the one and only Carrie Underwood. I'm Gonna Love You, right here on Backstage Country. Stop.

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3: 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It's Elena, and we have got Cody Johnson hosting with me this week.
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0: Country. We got Cody Johnson hosting this week. I'm Elena, and we are able to talk about this new album now, which I'm really excited about. We're getting to know a little bit more about Banks of the Trinity, which is coming out next month. And Cody, like I said earlier, there's been some interviews that I've seen that you've done, some early ones, and it's just really, everything's piquing my interest. And one thing that really stood out was you talking about a song called Hello Lonesome. That is the most country thing you've done in 20 years, is what you said. And that is saying a lot. Like, Cody, what do you mean? You are so country. So what is this song?
1: It doesn't get on my nerves. It intrigues me a lot when people hear songs like Till You Can't and say, that's so country. Mm-hmm. It's pretty progressive, in my opinion, because of what I grew up with. So you got to remember, like, I grew up with, like, the grandpa that would show up on Saturday morning at 7:30 honking the horn. Didn't even get out of the truck, but you knew it was time to go to breakfast. Yeah. And so drive to his favorite cafe. And in the truck, you would hear things like Ray Price. You would hear things like Ray Benson and Asleep at the Wheel, Bob Wills and the Texas Playboys, and Merle Haggard. And it's like, that's what I grew up on, and that's what I was educated to be told that that's country music. Like, even some of Glen Campbell, as country as Glen Campbell was, some of his stuff got kind of disco-y at times, you know? And like, I think country music has a lot of flexibility, like, depending on the time, like Alabama using drum synthesizers, like, the closer you get, like, yeah. Nowadays, like, people could say that's country or that's country. With Hello Lonesome, it's just, I hear people say, like, you're the most country thing out there. You're the new George Strait. First of all, I'm not the new George Strait. My name is Cody Johnson.
0: Cody Johnson.
1: There will never, ever be another George Strait. When I have 62 number ones, you can talk to me.
0: Fair.
1: So, it's like, Hello Lonesome, when I heard it, I was like, this is going to blow people's minds. Like, And I love the question that you asked, like, why did you record? Because I wanted people to go, what is this? And they say, that's the country music I grew up on. It takes you back in time to an era where that's pretty much all the radio was stacked with. I mean, guys like me wouldn't even have been allowed to be played on that radio station back then because it was not country music. They'd have called me rock and roll or whatever.
0: Yep. Mm-hmm.
1: But that song, and lyrically, it's just so cute. Like, hello, lonesome, welcome home. I mean, come on. That's just cute.

0: 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There's more coming up with Cody Johnson.
1: You don't build a tradition overnight. You earn it.
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Johnson. Stick around because we're going to share some new music that you're going to love. The Backstage Breakout single is coming your way in just a few on Backstage Country.

0: It's Backstage Country. I'm Elena. Cody Johnson is your host this week. We're catching up on all the things. And Cody, there are a lot of aspiring country artists that listen to this show all over the country. And, you know, obviously everyone wants to know the secret to everything. So hearing that is incredible and your path on that. But what is like your biggest piece of advice? You know, I hear a lot, stay in the van, don't do the tour bus until, you know, very long. What do you think is like the first key piece of advice that people need to know that they might not hear, they might only hear in like a classroom or something outside of that?
1: Well, one of the things I always did was treat the van as a band member. So if you got a 4-piece van, you're a 5-piece band. So if you're making $100 per man, it's 500, it's not 400. That way you've always got gas money, because that he is a band member. That van is just as important as the guitar player. And we did hold out, to your point, we did hold out for a long time, probably too long, before we went to a tour bus. I see people running down the road with 16 buses and, you know, 30 semi trucks and trailers and all this stuff, and I'm going, I want to know what their deal structure is, because that I, as a business owner, all I do is see dollar signs just flying out the window.
0: Oh, I bet.
1: And I'm like, and I don't know how this is sustainable.
0: Yeah.
1: But we're up to 6 buses and 6 semis at this point, but we still run a skeleton crew. You know, and you find those people that want to work hard and appreciate their job. One thing I do, I've done since the very beginning, is always bonus my guys out. No matter where they're at on the totem pole, every year they're getting bonuses, and whatever industry standard is, they're getting paid above industry standard. That allows you not only with your employees to be appreciated as a boss, but also have the ability to, when someone is screwing up, you can lay the hammer down and say, this is not what is expected of you. You're going to adhere to this level of performance, this moral standard, and you have the ability to do so, because on the backside of that token, you're treating them so well. It's like, look, you're already getting treated well.
0: Mm-hmm.
1: This is what I expect from you. I'm putting out this, so you need to put out this. Another thing is, like, if you don't know who you are, then listen to people. Maybe not take the first piece of advice and say, okay, they said I need to dress like this, so that's what I'm going to do to make it. Listen to the advice that really works for you, where you feel comfortable mentally and physically, to where going, that's a great piece of advice, I'm going to run with that. If you know who you are, be willing to starve for it, because you may have to, because I did.
0: I need a Cody Johnson TED Talk like yesterday, so maybe you can work on that, Cody.
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0: it's Debbie, and we could all use a little boost to get through the week, right? 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
2: Talk about you, big boy.
0: That's right.
2: Talking about you.
0: Well, I know. I got a big old stone head here, and we're going to head up to Mount Rushmore. Here's how we do it. Of course, Mount Rushmore has four faces on it. You pick the tops of the tops. Give me the most memorable song from a live action movie. That means no animation, no Shrek.
2: Not Let It Go.
0: No Lion King. Nothing like that. Not Let It Go. No. You don't have to give me four. Just give me whatever you have there. Chris, what would you put on Mount Rushmore for that?
3: I would have to put We Are the Champions from Wayne's World.
2: Good one.
4: Yeah.
0: Think about that.
2: We are the champions from Wayne's World.
3: And that pacer.
0: I'd say that was an average. I'd say it was an average one, but
2: he's thinking outside the box.
3: Look who is coming from a big stoned head.
2: I appreciate that, Chris Allen.
3: Wasn't that right? How you said,
0: Catherine? just be quiet over there.
2: I'm going with a classic. I'm going to go to Dirty Dancing, and I've had the time of my life.
3: Oh yeah.
0: Okay.
2: Right.
0: All right. That's top notch right there, because that's on my list too. And so I'll cross it off.
3: That's
0: okay, Captain Jim, what you got for us?
4: As for hearing a song and thinking of the movie, there are so many good ones on the soundtrack from Footloose.
2: True.
0: All right.
4: The song Footloose would work.
2: It does.
0: That was another average. That was average. Okay.
2: That's us. Average in the morning.
0: Well, I'll tell you what.
2: It's worked a long time, hasn't it?
0: Let me run down some I thought of here. You tell me. You can scream out average if you think so.
2: Okay.
0: BG, Staying Alive.
2: Okay. Average.
0: Okay, yeah. Okay. My Heart Will Go On from Titanic on Mount Rushmore.
4: I forgot about that.
2: That's average. One of the best.
4: I never saw Titanic. What happened in that movie?
2: Oh, nothing. Mm-hmm. Don't worry about it.
3: They had a
0: this
3: leak.
0: One you all missed. I can't believe you missed The Righteous Brothers and Unchained Melody from the movie Ghost.
2: Ghost.
4: Ooh, another Righteous Brothers
0: with the pottery.
4: Song.
0: Yeah. That would make Mount Rushmore.
2: Yes,
0: and
2: it would.
0: Finally, one that maybe only I would think of because of my obsession with the film. It's quite old.
2: Gosh,
0: but when
2: sound
0: I hear
2: music.
0: The song, I think you all automatically think of the film, not Sound of Music.
2: Oh, wait, Wizard of Oz.
0: Somewhere Over the Rainbow.
2: Yep.
0: Somewhere Over the Rainbow from Wizard of Oz.
2: You know, they almost didn't put that song in there. Did you? You probably know that because you're a Wizard of Oz aficionado, but they almost didn't put it in there.
0: I was there. I told them they had to put it in there back then, 1938.
3: He was a fat munch guy.
0: Now he's a stonehead. All right, stop.
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1: Sometimes I do things on Instagram called three words. I use three words to describe some of the country artists that we've had the pleasure of meeting and just our perception of what they're like. And we've been blessed to have been able to do this. That's because of the business we're in, and we thank you for allowing us to do this. But I wanted to go ahead and turn around to some of the other folks who don't get the chance. I usually put these up on our Instagram page. But Chris Allen, when it comes to Keith Urban, who will be in town on May the 30th, and we'll have tickets for you to go see Keith in just a moment. I usually say three words. It doesn't have to be three words, but do you have any words you would use to describe Keith Urban?
2: Yeah. Kind, warm, and genuine.
1: Kind, warm, and genuine.
3: Yeah, I'd go along with all three of those for sure.
1: Yeah, that stuff is that's it's true. This is very, very true about Keith Urban. Very, very true, everybody. Captain Jim?
3: I have three, and I could give examples for each one of these words, but my three are witty, charming, and helpful.
2: Yeah. Yeah.
3: All three of those.
1: Witty, charming, and helpful.
3: Yes.
1: Now, when I put my Keith Urban words up on our Instagram page, welcoming was the first word I used.
3: Yeah.
1: He's very, very welcoming. At the PNC, a couple times we've had a chance to go backstage to hang out with Keith. I remember Catherine and myself were just kind of wandering through one time, and Keith is sitting back in his area, and the record rep opened the door and said, Keith, are you ready? Do you want to talk to the folks here and do an interview? And he looked like he was kind of had some stuff going on, but Keith doesn't say, no, yeah, can you bring him back? And Keith's like, oh, no, come on, sit down. I'm just going to finish this up, and, you know, he'll finish what he's doing on his phone. How are you? You want something to drink? Sit down. Hey, how y'all been?
3: Yeah.
1: He's very, very, he really likes to have you there. You really feel welcome when it comes to Keith Urban. Second word I'd use, and believe me, folks, he's cool. And he doesn't try to be cool.
2: Nope.
1: He's just cool.
3: Oh, yeah, just natural.
1: I don't know how he does it, but there's something about Keith Urban that's very, very cool. And the last word I know we all would agree on, talented.
3: Yeah.
1: The guy is. And it's just, and if Catherine was not on vacation, I'm sure she'd put in smells good.
3: Yeah.
1: So I'll throw that in for him. He smells good. He's talented. And
3: I didn't even throw in how he makes me want to burn all my guitars. I mean, it's just, when you talk about the talent that he has in his little finger.
1: He makes you want to slap your guitar teachers for not teaching you to play guitar like him.
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1: It is Wednesday, time for What Would You Do Wednesday? You send the email, you tell us what your problem is. We toss it out there to our highly trained listeners who all have degrees in psychology, and they
2: know.
1: Handle your situation. Oh, they
2: exactly.
1: Know. Oh, this one was a toss-up. It went in all kinds of directions. What do we got this morning, Kev?
2: Well, this is from Brandon in Belmont, and Brandon says, my wife and I have been arguing about her clothing choices. Now, she always wears suggestive clothing and low-cut tops when she goes out with her girlfriends, and I told her I don't like her wearing that kind of stuff because it draws unwanted attention from men. She says she likes wearing the clothing because, well, she's proud of her body and doesn't mind the compliments she gets. I don't think she should be dressing like that, especially when she's married. She looks like she's single. She says there's nothing wrong with the way she dresses because she's not going home with any of the men who compliment her. I think she should dress more conservatively. What do y'all think?
1: Woo. Well, I'll tell you, Brandon, I have that same problem here at the Tanner in the Morning household. My wife always wearing suggestive clothing.
3: Yeah.
1: I mean,
2: Your wife is the most conservatively dressed woman I have ever seen in my life. She wears shorts down to always covered
1: up. I know.
2: You know.
1: It's not her. I wear the suggestive clothing. That's right. Low-cut tops and
2: those hot pants.
1: Baby.
3: That's only because the clothing don't have a choice to show stuff.
1: Stuff sticking out all over the place. Lots of opinions on this. Captain Jim, let me run it by you. You have your lovely wife, Anne. If Anne was going out wearing low-cut tops, what would you be saying?
4: Well, let me back this up just a step and say that if you are fortunate enough to have a really pretty lady in your life, you had better, A, be toting some self-confidence for yourself,
1: mm-hmm.
4: and B, have some confidence in your relationship. And that being said, my wife can wear whatever she wants to. She doesn't tell me what to wear. Clearly.
2: Well.
1: Lord knows she should.
2: That's a whole different story.
1: Yeah. Catherine?
4: Don't you start.
1: Any thoughts on this?
2: It could go either way. I mean, if she feels comfortable in the clothing she chooses, that's great. But then the deeper issue is that it's almost like maybe she's seeking, you know, attention when she goes out just with her girlfriends for some reason. Mm-hmm. And why is that important to her?
4: I go back to confidence in your relationship. Either you have it or you don't.
1: Chris Allen's going for a cup of coffee. He's staying away from all this. He's smart.
2: What do you think, Chris?
5: Well, at least she ain't streaking. Leave it at that.
2: At least she ain't streaking. There we go.
1: Well, you know, a lot of opinions on this, and they went all kinds of directions. Thank you, everybody. Kenzada is her name, and she actually says, which makes a lot of sense. She said, hun, I love when you start with hun. She said, hun, a chick can be wearing baggy pants and a baggy t-shirt and still going to draw a man's attention.
2: Pretty much.
1: So, that's probably true here. Yeah, you're right on that. So all the folks really, it's kind of 50-50. Some are saying you should respect your husband more and not do that. Some are saying, hey, she should be able to wear whatever she wants. She isn't doing anything. Have some confidence, like Captain Jim says. I like to go with this one. It's probably the best comment. And, of course, it came from one of our men with a degree in psychology.
2: Obviously.
1: Joe says, I think we need to include a picture so we can accurately assess the situation.
2: Come on.
5: Old Joe and the Creep Factor.
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0: You know, every day I decide not to do a number one here. I get complaints from the rest of the folks on the show. You guys, you miss it, don't you?
2: We love it. We love it. Give it to us.
0: Okay.
3: I can take it or leave it.
2: So entertaining. Give it to us. Go ahead.
0: All right, here we go. Today is actually Top Gun Day, they call it.
2: Oh.
0: And, you know, Tom Cruise has had a ton of famous movie lines. He really, a bunch of them. Show me the money.
2: Uh-huh.
0: Remember him from that mm-hmm. movie? Show me the money. You complete me.
2: Mm-hmm.
0: You complete me.
2: Yes.
0: I feel the need for speed.
2: Right.
0: Oh, okay. So here's what I'm looking for with number one. According to the American Film Institute, what is the number one most famous movie line ever? The most famous movie line ever. Is it Bond? James Bond. Is it? I'm going to make him an offer he can't refuse.
2: Oh, that's so bad.
0: I don't think you sound like
2: that's
0: that.
2: That's terrible.
0: I don't sound very tough, do I? I don't sound very intimidating.
2: You sound like Elmer Fudd.
0: If Elmer Fudd was running the mafia. Or, frankly, my dear, I don't give a damn. Which one is the number one movie line of all time, Chris Allen?
3: I think it's make them an offer they can't refuse.
0: You want to try doing it?
2: What about...
3: No.
2: What?
3: I know my limitations.
2: What about There's No Place Like Home? Is that on the
3: list?
2: That's
3: not on the list.
0: I didn't say throw another one in there. I just gave you three choices.
2: Well,
0: she's always
2: like
0: looking for another choice.
3: Are y'all beginning to see why we can't pass math class? I think there's a holdup in that orders of operation... Well,
0: one of those is number one, Catherine. Which one is number one? That's what we're asking.
2: All right.
3: I love you, Jen A.
2: Yes. Frankly, my dear, I don't give a damn.
0: Okay. And Captain Jim, what do you say?
4: I'm going with the one from The Godfather.
2: Which is?
4: Make them an offer they can't refuse.
2: Okay. You're just going to do it in the normal Captain Jim voice?
4: No, I'm not going to try that.
2: Okay.
4: No. I've heard people mess it up, too.
0: This really, really blew my mind that James Bond came in at number 22.
3: Wow.
0: 22 is the most famous. I don't know. It's got to be further up than that. But at number two on the list, I'm going to make my offer and get refused.
2: Did we not learn anything from the first time?
0: Nope.
3: Oh, God.
0: He's was number on it, two.
3: Sound like
0: the
3: Droopy,
0: list.
3: That little cartoon dog. Yeah. You remember him?
5: I'm really happy on the inside.
0: Frankly, my dear, I don't give a damn from Gone with the Wind was the number one line. I have to tell you, in about 15 minutes, we got some concert tickets. And while I was researching this, found out something that kind of fascinating. About movie lines. And
3: that
0: we'll
3: you can't do
0: that
3: impressions.
0: In 15
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I Can't Love You Anymore. I'm Catherine Lane. 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

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The number one thing that new moms of littles under five, want on Mother's Day is a little bit of time for peace and quiet, whereas mothers that are basically empty nesters like me, they just crave time with their kids. 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

Cody Johnson's The Fall, Carolina's new country, Country 103.7. My name is Joey D, and for Charlie and Debbie this afternoon, Willie Nelson tickets, Tanner in the morning, and Charlie and Debbie all next week. We'll give you shots to win. It's May 23rd, Skyla Credit Union Amphitheater. 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

Carolina's new country, Country 103.7, all next week. Tickets to see Willie Nelson. It's for May 23rd show at Schuyler Credit Union Amphitheater. The winning begins Monday morning with Tanner in the morning, then again in the afternoon Monday with Charlie and Debbie.

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Carolina's new country, Country 103.7. You could smell his bus coming from miles away. I already smell it. Willie Nelson coming May 23rd, Schuylkill Credit Union Amphitheater. Would you like to win free tickets all next week? Your shot to win, Tanner in the morning, and then again, Charlie and Debbie in the afternoon. 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